0: Coming up next.
1: Our listener Daniel thinks that his girlfriend is embarrassed by him. And bro, she's basically clowning him at work and in front of him, in front of coworkers. 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

0: it would suck to be in a relationship where you feel that your partner's embarrassed by you. I mean, bro, I can't imagine. Well, yes, I can, but
1: tell us more.
0: Not fun. Our listener Daniel thinks that his girlfriend is embarrassed by him. Aww. He reached out. He is looking for, I guess, just I don't know, a little push in the right direction. So we'll read the DM, break it down, talk all about it. It's listener therapy. It's Tino Cochino Radio. What did Daniel say, Serena?
2: At home, Stephanie is super affectionate, goofy, and always telling me how much she loves me. But around the people she works with, she gets distant, she barely touches me, talks over me, and sometimes makes little jokes at my expense just to get them laughing. Last weekend, we went to a work happy hour, and one of her coworkers asked how we met. Before I could answer, she joked, unfortunately, he wouldn't leave me alone.
1: Oh my God.
2: Everybody laughed, but it honestly embarrassed me. When we left, I told her she acts like she doesn't even like me around them. She said I'm too sensitive and that she's just trying to fit in at work.
0: If all this bothers you, this probably isn't your person.
2: Yes. The red flag was that you already tried talking to her about it and she called you too sensitive. So yeah. She's not going to change. She thinks that she's kind of invalidating your feelings right now.
1: It sounds like maybe she has an issue with people she works with. Like she's trying to overimpress them. So maybe the work people themselves are toxic.
3: Oh, dang.
1: And she's like, oh, these people love toxicity. I'm just going to throw my man to the wolves just in a work setting so they accept me.
2: So she's a follower.
1: Oh, maybe.
0: I don't know, man. Let's take it to the phones and we'll see what Alyssa thinks about it next.
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5: 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My Kiss Radio.

0: All right, if you're just tuning in, our listener Daniel reached out because he thinks his girlfriend is embarrassed by him. I guess every time she's at work, she's trying to make her friends laugh by sharing embarrassing stories about him. They were at a happy hour, and when they asked her, how did you guys meet? She joked, quote unquote, unfortunately, he wouldn't leave me alone.
1: Oh my God.
0: And so now he's like, I wonder if she really doesn't like me. Like, should I stay in this, or is this just her personality and I got to get used to it? I mean, Alyssa, what does it sound like to you?
2: I don't know. I feel like she doesn't really like him. I mean, if you have a man, you would want to show him off and be all lovey-dovey with him in public and around, especially around your friends. I feel like she's just hiding something that her coworkers might know and that her man might not know. It does sound toxic, though. It sounds like maybe she's more in love with her than she is with him, and maybe they're just comfortable.
0: Alyssa, I had an ex tell me to my face before. She was like, listen, in relationships, one person has to love the other one more, and in our relationship, that's you.
3: That's facts, though.
2: I mean, I think that's rude. I don't know if you guys seen the new movie Obsession.
0: Yep.
3: Yeah.
2: Like how that is. Yeah, I feel like you should have to love each other equally. And if one's not happy, then it's not going to work out.
0: There it is. Alyssa, thank you so much for the call, for sharing your thoughts. I appreciate that. Coming up next, tea time. What are we talking about today, Serena?
4: Ariana Grande is taking a step back from everything after the public's concerned about her weight.
0: It's all because of you!
3: God.
0: We're going to talk about it next.
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2: So Ariana Grande was originally set to star alongside her Wicked co-star Jonathan Bailey in the London revival of the musical Sunday in the Park with George. And this would have been her big return to musical theater, but she's officially stepped away from the project. And it's all because of what the public is saying about her body. She released, you know, her new album Petal last week. And there's a music video where, I mean, you could see the bones in her chest, and like, she doesn't look healthy. Now she's doubling down, saying like, you know, that she performs healthy and that she's fine, but fans are concerned. And because of all this, after her tour ends, I think on September 1st, she's decided to kind of just step away from everything because it's just, I guess, taking a toll on her.
0: Maybe she's worked too much or just done. I mean, because it's been like, she did both Wicked's, mm-hmm. and then she's got the upcoming Fockers movie. And then she's working on an album.
3: She's in a new Fockers?
0: Yeah, yeah, it looks good. It looks good. Uh-huh. Oh, wow. And then she got the tour going on. She's probably just working herself to death.
2: So my thing, okay, does it look alarming? Yes. But also, like, we don't know exactly what's going on. Like, she could have a disorder, which I hope it's not. But also, there could be some health issues that she's not ready to share, and people are coming at her. I don't know.
3: It's nobody's business.
0: Well, it's just tough when you're a public figure and you say it's no one's business. True, it's technically not. But if you're putting

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0: neck back, I'm stylish. Talk big t-shirt, Billy. 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

0: Let's talk dirty soda. I've seen signs. I mean, I've heard about this for a while, but never really knew what it was. Didn't care about it. I just thought it was like some do-it-yourself thing. And then I started seeing signs at restaurants. All these, everybody has a dirty soda, dirty soda, dirty soda. I'm like, wow. Mm-hmm. Okay. First thing that come to my mind was alcohol.
1: Me too.
0: I was like, wow. Okay. A little Mountain Dew and Hennessy.
2: Yeah.
0: I don't know, but it sounds like it might be good. I don't know. Better than this stupid thing. It's dumb. A dirty soda is basically your soda, whether it's a Coke or Dr. Pepper or whatever, and it's got foam and syrup, and then you just add other stuff to it.
2: Yeah. Mm-hmm.
1: Foam and syrup.
2: I thought it was like something with alcohol too, because when you hear like dirty martini or something.
0: Exactly.
2: Yeah. And then, yeah, it's just like a cream soda or I don't know.
0: I was in Utah over the weekend, and I didn't know that's where it originated. Because there's little restaurants popping up.
1: Alcohol there.
0: Yeah, exactly. There's little restaurants popping up everywhere called Swig.
3: Yeah, that's where they have it at.
0: And that's what it's all, what they're known for is dirty sodas. And I think even McDonald's has like a dirty Dr. Pepper
2: Everyone has one now.
0: And I'm just like, bro, these were Slurpees, dog. Like, I was drinking these when I was 10. Like, what are we actually doing?
3: When I went to Swig, I asked the lady.
0: Of course you went. Anything hot and trendy. DeCasio's on the scene.
3: I'm locked in.
0: Of course you walked in. That's how you get in.
3: I am locked in.
0: Oh, locked in.
3: Yes. Anyways, I went in there and I asked, because I'd never been there and I didn't know what it was. And so I asked the lady, I said, what's the best drink here? Like, what do you recommend? And she was like, I think you should do the dirty Dr. Pepper. I said, okay, cool. Let me grab that. And so she gave it to me and it was just, it was so sugary. I couldn't even do like four drinks. Like,
0: yeah,
3: it was
0: crazy.
3: Two enough.
0: To me, it sounds like diabetes in a cup.
3: Yeah. Yes.
0: It's just nothing but sugar.
1: Coffee Mate apparently makes like a dirty soda Dr. Pepper. Like, you know how they make creamers for coffee?
0: Yeah, wow.
1: Like, it's a whole branded thing now.
0: Wow. And it's non-dairy.
3: Oh, my God. Ooh. That's something Serena drinks.
1: Coconut milk.
0: That's
2: coconut
0: crazy,
2: lime.
0: Dude. something else kind of crazy. I saw this online. I don't know if anyone else saw it. Nicki Minaj and Jay-Z are apparently the same human.
2: I haven't seen that yet.
0: And that sounds weird, but I want to play this audio for you, and you tell me I'm lying. Next.
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0: There's this video going viral that it sounds kind of crazy when you listen to it. Nicki Minaj basically sounds exactly like Jay-Z when she's pitched down.
1: Oh, wow.
0: And Jay-Z sounds like Nicki Minaj when you pitch him up. I can't unhear it. He pop bottles
2: and
0: he
2: got the right kind of bill. And this is Nicki Minaj pitched down, which sounds just like Jay-Z. He might got a deal.
3: He pop bottles and he got the right kind of bill. That sound like Jay-Z.
2: Okay, and now this is Jay-Z's original voice. He behave, just might let you meet gay. Shot towns. And this is his voice pitched up to sound like Nicki Minaj. B-Rose, moving
0: the next. That's kind of crazy.
1: That is funny.
0: It's very random, but like, what are the odds? Or how do, is it just like the cadence you think? Or like, what is it?
4: Maybe it's just funny. Like, who took the time to do this?
1: Yeah, I know.
0: In the video, they're literally, I guess it's a podcast. They're sitting there, they're listening to it, and they're eating pizza. It's just like a vibe. But it's a dream job. It's interesting. What do you think Nicasio sounds like pitched down? If you had to pick a celebrity, a female celebrity, who do you think Nicasio would sound like if he was pitched down?
5: So a female with a low voice?
1: I think Celine Dion.
0: No, not a low voice.
5: You said he was pitched down.
1: Pitched up. I got a low voice.
0: Your voice is not that low.
1: It's pretty low.
0: No.
1: It's pretty low, baby.
0: Sounds exact same. Sounds exact same.
5: I don't think you know what pitch means.
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1: So how old is too old to throw a pool party for your birthday? We're going to talk to Serena about this because her B-Day is coming up. And her best friend kind of got into a little back and forth about the type of pool party they should have.
2: Oh, dang.
3: Oh, my God.
1: Next.
0: Cappuccino, Cappuccino Radio.
4: Yeah. Yes. Yeah.

0: like a brother, treat you like a friend, respect you like a lover. Oh, oh, oh, oh, oh, oh.
1: You could bet that, never gotta sweat that. You could bet that, never gotta sweat that. You could bet that, never gotta sweat that. You could bet that.

0: like a brother. Gotta treat you like a lover. All right, shout out to all my Leos out there.
1: Oh, yeah.
0: What?
1: No, I was I'm excited. Sorry, guys.
2: Oh, my gosh.
0: What happened right now? I don't know. Got weird. Serena's birthday is coming up.
2: Yes.
0: And you're planning... Oh, well, you guys are talking about a pool party, but you and your friend can't agree on the type of pool party. What types are there? I thought there's just music in a pool.
3: Yeah.
2: So my friend... I had told my friend I want to be by a pool. So she had sent me this place. She's like, oh, you know, they have a bar and everything.
0: Don't you
2: so,
0: have a pool in your backyard?
2: Yeah, but I want more not, like a yeah. vibe, you yeah, know?
0: So, okay. What type of vibe are you looking for? Explain it.
2: I want like a DJ and I want there like to be people like, I don't know, dancing in the pool and like shots. Like, you know, just like a party.
0: And so what type of pool party is your friend recommending that you have?
2: So when I looked at TikTok, so there's like nobody in this pool. Like even when people are there, there's like, I don't see music. I don't see people in the pool. It's
3: is
2: just
3: there
2: like
3: old
2: literally
3: people exercising, do calisthenics no. in the pool. All right.
2: But there's literally just the person taking the TikTok. And this is how multiple TikToks are. So I'm like, I don't think I want to do that. So I was like, I think I want to do it at, you know, this different pool. And she's like, yeah, but the pool that I said, it's more like our vibe and our music and like our age. I'm like, whoa. What do you mean by like our age?
0: You're getting
2: like,
0: older, Serena. You're growing up.
1: Yeah, I don't know if you know that.
0: You're a little boy.
2: But then I was talking to another friend and I was giving her the examples of the pool and she was on my side. She's like, yeah, when I went to, you know, the pool that your friend recommended, there's like nobody there. I'm like, God. That's what I'm saying. I was like, I want it to be fun and just like a good time. And then my best friend's like, yeah, but we're going to be the party. I'm like, I get that, but there's nobody there.
1: Why does your friends have that, have this much input anyways? Isn't it your birthday?
0: Yeah, the way it should work is you say, hey, this is what we're doing.
1: And they got to adapt.
0: Here's the date. Here's the time. See you there.
2: Yeah. Well, I mean, that's what I'm about to do. But I was just like, should I be at this other pool? Like, am I acting not my age?
0: Okay, so do you think that there's a cutoff age when it comes to getting lit? You know what I'm saying? Like going out, like with the intent to Ooh. Turn up. I believe Lorena is on the line and we're going to get her thoughts on that and also see when the last time that someone made her feel old. Next.
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2: Kiss.

0: All right, so we're talking about people making you feel old. It sucks when it happens, but that's just life, especially once you start getting mid to late 30s. You're like, because you're in a weird place where you still like feel younger, right? Yeah. But you realize like, yo, life's lifing. Lorena, when was the last time for you? What happened?
1: I was at work and a patient asked me how old I was. And when I told them, they looked super shocked because I don't look my age. So then it just makes me feel even older.
0: That's the worst, right? When they're like, wow!
2: Better than the other way.
0: So here's the real question, all right? Serena is turning 36.
3: Yes.
4: Oh, my God.
0: And she wants to have a turn-up, get-lit pool party. Mm-hmm. Her friend, who's a couple years older, recommended they do a more laid-back, not-so-lit party. Yes. Is there a certain age that you stop going out with the intent of getting f***ed up?
1: No. I went to a pool party, like, maybe 3 weeks ago.
2: And how old are you?
1: I'm 39.
0: Oh, there you go. 39.
3: And the thing is, I think we're still doing it in a responsible way because you go to a pool party during the day.
1: Yeah. No, I totally feel like pool parties are still fun. I didn't feel out of place. I still felt like a lot of people in my age group was there. So I say go for it and have fun.
0: Ooh, speaking of having fun, I wanted to have a guy's night. Like, this was a while back, right? Like, when I was first going through the divorce and I was just, like, out of it. I was like, bro, I just want to go out and have a good time. Mm-hmm. And I had a buddy that invited me. But he's Gen Z. And it was the worst guys' night ever. Oh, I want to talk about it with you next on Tino Cochino Radio.
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0: Man, when you have a guy's night, you're supposed to go out and get lit and have a good time. Yep. Kind of like what Serena wants to do for her birthday, right?
1: Mm-hmm. Yes.
0: So when I was first going through my divorce, I was very out of it and nobody was trying to hang out because people like, they were like, well, we know he's going through something, but don't bring it up and we'll just act like whatever.
2: Yeah, you don't want
0: to
2: pry.
0: Yeah, okay, whatever. I had one friend that wanted to show me a good time. His name's Kalen. He tours the country with myself and Carlos Mencia. Good guy. Now, the problem with this is he's Gen Z. Mm-hmm. And I learned through this that Gen Z does not know what a guy's night is. Kalen took me out for the absolute worst guy's night ever. And I talk all about it in my love bomb.

0: like that. Talking about support, I'm tell you who needs it. Tom from MySpace, because MySpace is coming back.
1: Yeah, woo! Baby.
2: Oh, my God.
0: We're talking all about it next.
3: Kachino Radio.
4: Yeah. Kiss.

0: Let's talk about MySpace making a comeback. This is a rumor, I think. I don't know if there's any confirmation, but they're saying that there are plans to relaunch MySpace.
1: Mm-hmm. It's the original owners. They still own MySpace, and they've just been waiting for the right time. And they did try to relaunch it back in like 2013. I don't know if you remember. They were trying to be like more music focused.
2: Yeah, music based.
1: Uh-huh,
2: yeah.
1: But it didn't do anything. So now they're like with, you know, like everybody loving like nostalgia and everything. They're like, maybe this is the time.
0: In the comments, that's funny. Jesse underscore sunshine said, this new generation is not ready for MySpace. They're too sensitive. They're not going to be able to handle that top eight.
3: Yeah.
0: Did you have an interesting MySpace name? Like, I was already Tino Cochino back then, so I was promoting.
2: Oh, really?
0: Yeah.
1: No, I just went by my name, but I was friends with Drake on MySpace. Oh, because stop I it. Was stop because he was Drake? On yes, because he was on Degrassi, and they would always promote like, oh, like go to my MySpace page, and he would promote music back then. I don't think his name was Drake. I think it was probably Aubrey Graham.
3: Yeah, well, that's his name. And also, oh, I feel like this is a promo page that you were like, it's like some white girl was running it.
1: Maybe, but I was still Drake.
0: Did you message him though, or talk to him ever?
1: No.
2: Nikasi, are you jealous?
3: I know it's fake. It's cap. It's like I was friends with the Spider-Man movie. You know how you're able to be friends with, like, they have their own pages? Like
2: that one. The Friends of Spider-Man movie?
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0: As a man, there are four things you should never do for a woman, even if you're madly in love with her.
2: Facts.
0: Found this on Instagram, so it's gotta be true. We'll share it with you next.
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mundane, a masterpiece. 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

0: Now, you guys know when you find something on Instagram, chances are it's true.
1: If they have blue check.
0: So I'm going to read these to you. Tell me if you agree or disagree. We'll start with, actually, I want Serena's opinion on this. This says, as a man, there are things you should never do for a woman, even if you're madly in love with her. Number one, never build for her. If you're dating a 20 to 26 year old woman and you invest in her more than in yourself, know this, you are building her up for her next man.
2: Ooh.
0: This has always been the case. Don't ever think she's special because when it's time for her to betray you, she won't hesitate. Never go broke to impress a woman. If your value depends on how much you spend, then you will always have to keep spending to maintain that image. And once your money dries up, she'll leave you for the next simp that will splurge on her.
3: For anybody, don't go broke to impress anybody. Like, this is like friends or like colleagues. If you can't afford it, then don't try to flaunt it.
2: I feel like you got to start low with her. So that way, you know, you don't go broke and you have like years to like, all right, you know, I'll level up to this. So by the time you guys are super old, she'll get that Louis bag. You know what I mean? But before that, she was getting like Tory Burch, Dooney and Burke, Coach, like
1: Kate Spade.
2: All of Serena's purses.
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3: All right, man. Game time officially happening right now on Tino Cochino Radio. And the game's really easy. It's called Are You Smarter Than Ocasio? You basically get a question. You get multiple choice answers. And all you got to do is pick the correct one. And we'll lace you up. So listen carefully.
4: Which celebrity is afraid of flying and travels everywhere by a bus? Is it A, Whoopi Goldberg, B, DJ Khaled, or C, Mark Wahlberg?
3: LaShonda is on the line. She's excited to play, and so are we. 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

0: Are you smarter than Nikasi?
1: Yes, sir.
2: Yeah.
0: Let's play the game. We have LaShonda on the line. How you doing today?
3: I'm doing good. And you?
0: I have no complaints. I'm ready to make you a winner. It's really easy. Nikasi will give you a question. There's three multiple choice answers. You pick the right one. Done deal, okay?
3: Okay.
1: Which celebrity is afraid of flying and travels everywhere by a bus? Is it A, Whoopi Goldberg, B, DJ Khaled, or C, Mark Wahlberg?
3: A.
1: How'd you get that?
0: Whoopi! What's funny is DJ Khaled used to be afraid of flying and wouldn't do it. And then once he did it, he was like, wow, I've been limiting myself.
1: And Whoopi, she once had a panic attack on a flight and hasn't flown since.
0: That's so scary.
3: Right.
0: LaShonda, we got a couple hacks that could actually help save your life. So if you're interested, I suggest you hang around. We'll talk about them next.
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2: Yes.

0: when I doom scroll at night, sometimes I just come across the most random things and I'm like, ooh, this could be interesting. Because I feel like you never know, like, if we actually share this and it's something that could possibly resonate with you and you use it one day, what a win.
1: You're welcome.
0: Most people don't know these life-saving survival tips until an emergency happens. Number one, always check your back seat and the area around your car before getting inside at night. Yeah,
2: someone can be in there.
0: I never check. I always jump in the time. And go.
3: Same.
4: Yeah, but I feel like it would be scarier to check like around the car because if someone is on the other side of the car, like
3: would
4: it
3: be
4: safer? Yeah.
0: This is random. I've never even thought about it. But when you all go to sleep at night, do you sleep with the bedroom door shut or open?
2: Bro, I sleep with them shut and locked.
0: Oh,
2: because if someone breaks into the house, at least them trying to get in gives me time to get up and grab something.
0: That makes sense, Serena.
4: I do sleep with them open because of my kids.
1: If there's somebody in my house, I'm locking myself in the closet.
4: What about your family?
1: Good luck to everybody else.
0: Daddy!
2: You have a lock on your closet?
0: This one says, keep your car keys next to your bed so you can trigger the alarm if you think someone's outside. That's kind of cool.
1: Ooh, facts. That is
2: smart. Facts. Mm,
4: that is a good one.
0: And then we'll do one more. Crayons can be used as emergency candles because the wax can burn for several minutes during a power outage.
4: Oh, I didn't know that.
0: Matt keeps crayons next to his locked closet.
1: Who calls them crayons? They're crayons.
2: Dude, what?
1: You're crayons.
2: Hold on, my girl Amber says the same thing, and I argue with her all the time. She goes, yeah, go and get the crayons. And I'm like, what?
1: Crayons. No one says crayons.
0: That's what they are.
1: You color with you these crayons.
4: That's what crayons says, Matt.
0: You sound ridiculous.
1: No, that's how you say it.
2: That's crayons. Country.
0: Yeah. There's not even an A in it.
1: There's an A in crayons.
0: Oh, there is crayons. Turn on the lights. Trigger the alarm.
2: We're naked.
0: Get the crayon.
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4: Ariana Grande is taking a step back from everything after the public's concerned about her weight.
0: It's all because of you!
2: God.
0: We're going to talk about it next.
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2: So Ariana Grande was originally set to star alongside her Wicked co-star Jonathan Bailey in the London revival of the musical Sunday in the Park with George. And this would have been her big return to musical theater, but she's officially stepped away from the project. And it's all because of what the public is saying about her body. She released, you know, her new album Petal last week. And there's a music video where, I mean, you could see the bones in her chest, and like, she doesn't look healthy. Now she's doubling down, saying like, you know, that she performs healthy and that she's fine, but fans are concerned.

0: my friend because she was so mad about it. I'm like, when I'm watching the video, I'm not getting that. I'm getting that she's telling, like, that Hollywood's telling her, like, you have to do this, you have to do that. So, I don't know.
1: The first single from the album was the Hate That I Made You Love Me. When I first heard it, I was like, nah, man, it grew on me. I caught myself singing it yesterday in the car just by myself. Yeah. I'm like, yo, I like this song. How's the album? I haven't listened to it
0: yet. I thought it was good. I like that song, Petal. And then she has one called Big Feelings. And I really liked that one, too. And I thought it was a great song. And I'm sad that she's not going to be able to, I guess, experience the new album because she wants to take a break from everything.
1: Well, so you got to listen to your body, right? And if her body's telling her, yo, you just need to chill, whether it's a mental thing or a physical thing, hopefully she does that and comes back stronger than ever. Coming up next, dude, I want to talk to you about Dirty Soda. You guys familiar with this?
0: Yes.
1: This is so...
2: Dirty Soda.
1: It's so annoying, bro. It's
0: everywhere.
1: It's just dumb. We'll talk about it next.
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0: Let's talk dirty soda. I've seen signs. I mean, I've heard about this for a while, but never really knew what it was. Didn't care about it. I just thought it was like some do-it-yourself thing. And then I started seeing signs at restaurants. Everybody has a dirty soda, dirty soda, dirty soda. I'm like, wow. Mm-hmm. Okay. First thing that come to my mind was alcohol.
1: Me too.
0: I was like, wow. Okay. A little Mountain Dew and Hennessy.
2: Yeah.
0: I don't know, but it sounds like it might be good. I don't know. Better than this stupid thing. It's dumb. A dirty soda is basically your soda, whether it's a Coke or Dr. Pepper or whatever, and it's got foam and syrup, and then you just add other stuff to it.
2: Yeah. Mm-hmm.
1: Foam and syrup.
2: I thought it was like something with alcohol too, because when you hear like dirty martini or something.
0: Exactly.
2: Yeah. And then, yeah, it's just like a cream soda or I don't know.
0: I was in Utah over the weekend, and I didn't know that's where it originated. Because there's little restaurants popping up.
1: Alcohol there.
0: Yeah, exactly. There's little restaurants popping up everywhere called Swig.
3: Yeah, that's where they have it at.
0: And that's what they're known for is dirty sodas. And I think even McDonald's has like a dirty Dr. Pepper
2: now. Everyone has one now.
0: And I'm just like, bro, these were Slurpees, dog. Like, I was drinking these when I was 10. Like, what are we actually doing?
3: When I went to Swig, I asked the lady.
0: Of course you went. Anything hot and trendy. DeCasio's on the scene.
3: I'm locked in.
0: Of course you walked in. That's how you get in.
3: I am locked in.
0: Oh, locked in.
3: Yes. Anyways, when I went in there and I asked, because I'd never been there, and I didn't know what it was. And so I asked the lady, I said, what's the best drink here? Like, what do you recommend? And she was like, I think you should do the dirty Dr. Pepper. I said, okay, cool. Let me grab that. And so she gave it to me, and it was just, it was so sugary. I couldn't even do like four drinks. Like, it was two enough.
0: To me, it sounds like diabetes in a cup.
3: Yeah. Yes.
0: It's just nothing but sugar.
1: Coffee Mate apparently makes like a dirty soda Dr. Pepper. Like, you know how they make creamers for coffee?
0: Yeah, wow.
1: Like, it's a whole branded thing now.
0: Wow. And it's non-dairy.
3: Oh, my God. That's something Serena drinks.
1: Coconut milk.
0: That's
1: coconut
0: crazy, lime. Dude. something else kind of crazy. I saw this online. I don't know if anyone else saw it. Nicki Minaj and Jay-Z are apparently the same human.
2: I haven't seen that yet.
0: That sounds weird, but I want to play this audio for you, and you tell me I'm lying. Next.
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14: 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Turn it up. Kiss.

0: Are you coming in or what?
1: There's this video going viral that it sounds kind of crazy when you listen to it. Nicki Minaj basically sounds exactly like Jay-Z when she's pitched down.
2: Oh, wow.
1: And Jay-Z sounds like Nicki Minaj when you pitch him up. I can't unhear it. He pop bottles
3: and
1: he got
3: the right kind of bill. And this is Nicki Minaj pitched down, which sounds just like Jay-Z.
4: That sound like Jay-Z.
3: Okay, and now this is Jay-Z's original voice. And this is his voice pitched up to sound like Nicki Minaj.
1: That's kind of crazy.
2: That is funny.
1: It's very random, but like, what are the odds? Or is it just like the cadence, you think? Or like, what is it?
5: Maybe it's just funny. Like, who took the time to do this?
2: Yeah, I know.
1: In the video, they're literally, I guess it's a podcast. They're sitting there and they're listening to it and they're eating pizza. It's just like a vibe. But
2: it's a dream job.
1: It's interesting. What do you think Nicasio sounds like pitched down? If you had to pick a celebrity, a female celebrity, who do you think Nicasio would sound like if he was pitched down?
6: So a female with a low voice?
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0: Diva Dream, Alex Warren, and Somber Undressed. Todd here, Kehlani, Bruno Mars, and Post Malone standing by for you. Well, you may want to think about tidying up your desk because a survey says it might cost you a promotion. In a poll of 230 hiring managers, nearly 40% tend to develop negative perceptions about staff with cluttered workspaces. It means or suggests to them that they are disorganized.
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0: There it is, Bruno Mars and Risk It All, and Kehlani folded a little bit ago. For Spider-Man, the brand new day, a new record-setting $360 million in its domestic debut, ranking officially as the biggest debut in box office history, and apparently hit the billion-dollar mark globally in the first weekend alone. I'd say it's a pretty big success.
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0: Ain't That an Angel on Me, Ariana Grande, Wacky But True Story. Over the weekend, a screening of Spider-Man Brand New Day at theaters in Columbia abruptly evacuated after a cinema goer released a foul odor that prompted hundreds to leave. Audience members abandoned the auditorium minutes into the film. The stench became unbearable. Video shows crowds gathered outside the screening, some covering their noses. Identity of the individual responsible for the disruptive flatulence remains unknown. And they don't know whether this was just an accident or a prank, but it was stinky.
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1: You played it cool and I played it dumb. 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So convincing, you made it look fun. 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
1: Hey, thanks for following us on our social media. Thanks for following our YouTube channel, The Manny and Lauren Show. We love hearing from you guys. You can always shoot us a DM, drop a comment on any of the videos on our YouTube channel. 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Hey, infladating is a new thing, Lauren. It's a new cheaper dating trend that's going viral.
2: Say it again.
1: Infladating.
2: Infladating.
1: Yeah, like inflation.
2: Oh, okay.
1: So inflation is actually influencing the dating world. Some people are just avoiding dating altogether, but others are getting creative and coming up with a more affordable way to date. Infladating and deflation. Think grabbing coffee and going on a walk together rather than going to a fancy restaurant and spending money on a bottle of wine.
2: I like taking walks. I also like the bottle of wine.
1: Some daters may be bummed out about this kind of date,
2: mm-hmm.
1: but the relationship experts are actually all in on this trend, saying that it can be a positive shift for daters' love lives. How? Because it forces them to be creative and prioritize connections rather than flexing their finances.
2: That's cute.
1: Mm-hmm. Choosing a lower cost option is especially more common for a first or second date, says a dating coach. So if you're going to go on a more expensive date, you're not going to do that on the first or second date. That's like I took Amanda, my now wife, out to the Melting Pot.
2: Which is expensive and long. Like, that's a long dinner.
1: Yeah. Yeah. What's it called?
2: Fondue.
1: Yeah. Yep. It's a fondue thing, and it's a lot of fun, and I really wanted to get to know her. I wanted to spend the 3 hours with her. I literally was like, I'm going to know everything about this woman by the time we got out. And
2: what's the longest possible date I can take this woman on?
1: Yeah. And not only that, but I remember I had a work event until like 8, so our reservations weren't until 8:30. We didn't get out until like 11:30, but we kissed.
2: Jeez.
1: We kissed on the first date. So if you're into infladating, you're going to wait to see if there's a possibility for the relationship to go somewhere else before you're willing to make a monetary investment in someone is kind of a new trend. Plus, it helps keep things not just low cost, but low stakes too, according to an article that we found in the USA Today.
2: I do like that because, I mean, if you're single and you're going on like multiple dates, like it is a lot.
1: Yeah, if you're
2: it's
1: trying to
2: impress.
1: A lot of
2: time. It is an investment.
1: If you're trying to impress, you know, and the other thing is that we've talked about dating a lot on the show, obviously. But like, you know, chivalry is still a thing where you know, one person wants to pay for the meal.
2: Yeah.
1: That one person wants to be the one that's the knight in shining armor.
2: It also, I think, helps you weed out, like, do I actually like this person or do I just like where they're taking me?
1: Infladating?
2: Mm-hmm.
1: Yes, totally. You're doing something that is not expensive and then therefore
2: right.
1: That's the flex.
2: You get actually to focus on the relationship.
1: You actually have to like the person to enjoy your time.
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2: So I had to break out the peanut butter yesterday. And I don't even know how to do what I was doing, but I heard that this is the move.
1: Can I guess?
2: Yeah.
1: Did your daughter get gum stuck in her hair?
2: Not gum, but yeah, she got something stuck in her hair.
1: Okay.
2: It was those suck pops, you know what I mean? That you can cover. It's like a lollipop.
1: It's a lollipop, but it gets pushed down into a thing.
2: Yeah, push pop or whatever it is. Yeah, and she got the sticky all in her hair, and it was like crunchy.
1: Mm-hmm.
2: So I went through and I tried to take it out, and every time I touched it, she was like, it hurts. And so I go, all right, I got to get the peanut butter. I heard peanut butter helps get sticky stuff out of your hair. And she's like, ew, you can't put peanut butter in my hair, Dad. You can't put peanut butter in my hair. It's going to smell. I don't want the peanut butter in my hair, you know? And I was like, honey, it will help get it out. She's like, no, Dad, just keep going. Just keep going.
1: Yeah.
2: So I go, I'll tell you what. Let me just take a little peanut butter, or better yet, you put your finger in the peanut butter jar. We'll each take a lick, and then we'll put whatever's left in your hair. So she liked that. She goes, okay. So she puts the peanut butter on her finger, just a touch. I go, you got to put a little more on there. And then she licked a little bit. I licked a little bit. And then I took her finger and I just wiped it on there.
1: Mm-hmm.
2: And I started pulling it through, and it freaking worked.
1: Yeah, it's the oil and the peanut butter.
2: It was pulling the crusty stuff out of her hair.
1: Yep.
2: And I said, Rue, how did you do this? She's like, I don't know. I whipped my hair. The hair got caught in it. And then I pulled it and it hurt, you know. And then the pop is all gross because it's got hair on it.
1: Yeah.
2: She wants me to clean that off. So I got to clean her because she's not throwing that away.
1: Right.
2: So I got to clean off her hair with the peanut butter. And then I went and I started doing the pop. I go, baby girl, it's not coming off. Like the hair, it's too much. I said, I'll buy you a new one. You know, you don't have to worry about it. We'll get you a new one. But it ended up being okay. Then, you know, she took a shower. And I put her hair product in there, and I combed it through. Voila! Daddy used the peanut butter.
1: Isn't it? It's like those little things that you learn along the way that actually come into like what you need.
2: Little wins.
1: Yeah.
2: But I want to know, here's the topic I want to throw out there for you guys. I want to know what got stuck in your hair or what got stuck in your kid's hair, either your hair growing up or your kid's hair. What was stuck in there? 980-780-9595. I told Ruby this yesterday while I was doing this. I go, Rue, by the way, everybody gets stuff stuck in their hair. Mm-hmm. It just comes with the territory. Even me, when I was a kid, had one of those little cars that you pull back and you let go and it takes off by itself. So it has a little motor in it. Well, the wheels were still going and I held it by my head. I don't know why, but my hair wrapped around the freaking tire of the toy.
1: That's harder to get out, I think.
2: And it was locked in there, so I had the toy hanging out of my hair when I was like 8 years old, you know? And my mom had to go through and like try and untie it. Everything hurt. The whole thing hurt. They had to cut it out.
1: Yeah, I was going to say, once it's around those wheels, that's tough.
2: All right, 980-780-9595. Get to us real quick and tell us, what was it that was stuck in your hair or the kid's hair?
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1: War of the Roses with Manny and Lorraine.
2: Meg is on the phone for War of the Roses. And Meg, tell us what's going on with Andrew that you think we need to do war.
3: So Andrew, my boyfriend, we've lived together for a while. We've been dating for a few years. But he never used to clean the house or contribute to chores. And now, like the last few times where I've like either like gone out of town or just been working on a weekend, I come home and he's like washed the sheets. And like even, you know, the shams, like the pillowcase things, like all of it. And I just thought that was out of character because that's only been, you know, recent. And around a month ago also, one of my neighbors said, oh, hey, whose Honda is that? They've been parked like, it's street parking, but it's like in front of our house.
4: And it's when you're not there?
3: Yeah, because I haven't noticed the Honda. So
2: have they seen it multiple times or like one off somebody's delivering something?
3: I didn't ask too many questions because it was just a neighbor, but it sounded like it was a few times. Like, oh, this Honda's been here lately. Do you know who that is? But so when I asked my boyfriend, he got all defensive. He was like, no, I just want to be clean. I want you to come home to a clean house. And then he got mad that I was accusing him because he was like, how should I know whose Honda that is? And he just, it kind of like started to cause a fight and it didn't make me feel better.
4: Oh, for sure. So he got more defensive and didn't have a good answer for you.
3: Yeah.
4: So you need us to get the straight answer from War of the Roses.
3: Yes, please.
4: Okay. How long you been together, Meg?
3: 2.5
4: years. Oh, wow. And live together. Yeah. So there's a lot on the line here. Okay.
3: Yeah.
4: Lorraine will call Andrew. We'll offer him the romantic package, romantic roses, and we'll see who he sends them to. If it's not to you, let's remind you that let's try and get as much information out of him. I know it's upsetting to hear him talk about somebody else, but it'll really help us get to the bottom of the situation, okay?
3: Okay.
5: Hello?
2: Hi, I'm looking for Andrew, please.
5: Yeah, this is Andrew.
2: Hi, Andrew. My name is Stephanie. I'm calling from Flowers for You. I have your name and number here as the winner of our Instagram tag contest. We are giving away a dozen roses for the new year. And congratulations. I'm just calling to collect the information of the person you'd like to send them to.
5: Is this like...
2: It is completely free. It's a grassroots marketing campaign that we test.
5: Cool. I mean, I never win anything, so this is awesome.
2: Great. So do you have someone in mind you'd like to send romantic roses to?
5: Yeah, actually. Yeah, I'll send them to Natalie.
2: Okay. We are going to send these roses to Natalie. And Andrew, I have a kind of, it's kind of our spin on the traditional flower card. We put a QR code inside of our flowers. So when Natalie receives them, she can scan the QR code and hear a message directly from you.
5: Okay. All right. Sounds good.
2: Awesome. I can record your message to her whenever you're ready.
5: All righty. Hey, Natalie. I hope you enjoy the flowers. This is something from me to you. Just happy being with you.
2: All right, Andrew. And just finally, last question today for our market research. Is this a girlfriend, wife, person you're just casually seeing?
5: Well, I would say it's complicated. It's a little bit of a situation.
2: Like a situationship.
5: Yeah, situationship, that's right.
2: Okay.
3: Andrew, what situation did you get into? And who is Natalie? Tell me right now.
5: Wait, what's going on?
4: So that is Meg. This is Manny and Loren. It's War of the Roses. We're on a three-way call. So Meg heard everything that you just said to Loren, our co-host, who doesn't work at a florist shop. So
2: my
4: we're now
2: Stephanie.
5: What's going on?
3: Stop denying it now and just tell me who Natalie is. And we know she drives a Honda. So just tell me. Just admit it.
5: You just called the radio on me?
3: Just admit it. That's not the point.
5: Okay, absolutely not. First of all, no. Okay, Natalie, it's nothing. I'm not doing anything wrong. She's just been going through a tough time.
3: And what are you talking about? Why did you send me roses?
5: Well,
2: that's a good question.
5: She's been going through a tough time. So I wanted to, you know, make her feel better.
0: Yeah, because you've been lying.
5: I have not been lying.
4: Andrew,
2: does she... been telling the truth.
4: Does she drive a Honda?
5: No, she doesn't drive a Honda.
0: Okay, well, who is she, and where did you meet her, and why are you sending her flowers? Just tell me.
5: I don't know. She's just somebody that I met on Instagram, and we started talking a little bit.
0: Oh, you just let
5: No, but she's just
0: DM.
5: A friend.
4: Okay, so you've never hooked up. You've never done anything physical with her. She's never been to your house in a Honda. She's never been there to the point where you had to wash the sheets and the pillowcases so that when your girlfriend got home, who we all, by the way, thought was Meg, when she got home from her flight from working, busting her butt, you wanted to have a clean bed so that Natalie's, you know, smell would be gone? That's not what's going on here?
5: Okay, you guys really want to do this right now?
2: Yeah,
5: you
2: let's go.
5: Live right now on the radio.
0: Yes.
5: Okay, Meg, you know what? I've been cheating on you, okay?
4: Is we
5: that
4: know.
5: What you wanted to hear?
4: Uh-oh.
5: I've been cheating on you.
2: I think she hung up.
5: Okay?
4: Yeah, well, she hung up, dude, so I think you have a situation on your hands for sure. You said it, foreshadowing.
2: Mm-hmm.
4: And there's no roses, dude, so.
2: Sorry.
4: Good luck.
5: Yeah, thanks.
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1: So, Loren, this is a list of five things that couples can learn about each other while on vacation together.
2: Oh.
1: Now, you like to go on vacation, but a lot of times you'll go without your husband and the just the kids or, you know,
2: you still have
1: another trip with your Kiwis, your girlfriends, where you're going to the south of France for girl camp.
2: Yes.
1: You think you may know your partner inside out, according to an article we found on Your Tango, but have you traveled with them?
2: You always got to keep them on their toes.
1: Going on vacation with your partner will show you a lot about them, about yourself, and about your relationship. Do you remember the first time you went on a trip with Dallas?
2: Yeah. Dallas and I vacationed so differently. Like, so differently.
1: How far into the relationship do you think you were when you went on your first vacation with him?
2: We went to New York City together to see his sister, probably like 8 months in.
1: Okay. And?
2: Like I said, we just vacationed very differently. Like, he's very relaxed. Like, he wants to relax on vacation. And I want to go and see everything I can. So, even now, when
1: did that pop up then? Like, you wanted to go check
2: early.
1: Out?
2: Not early.
1: No.
2: Early.
1: You hit it?
2: He ran with me early.
1: Oh, he ran? Hit it.
2: Yeah. He hit it. And then as we started to vacation more and more together, I could tell I was, like, irritating him on vacation. And even now, like, we just went to Cape Cod together over the summer. And when I was planning it, he was like, can you just, like, make sure that we have some time, like, some downtime to chill too? He's like, I can already tell you're off and running. He's like, I just need, like, an afternoon at the pool, not, and, you know, go to this beach and then that beach and then, you know, we do dinner here and drinks there.
1: That's like, you.
2: I know.
1: You don't like to relax either?
2: I don't think I know how to relax.
1: Lorazepam.
2: Where's my Lorazepam?
1: Vacations can totally be magical, but there's always some form of unexpected stress, whether it's from the actual travel, getting there, or a hiccup once you arrive. This can really show you a side of your partner that you've never seen before, because there's been no reason for it to come out while you're in the comfort of your own home. So Your Tango goes on to say, don't necessarily think it's a bad thing. You're just learning something new about your partner, which is also really important, especially if you see long-term potential with them. So what kind of things should you expect to learn about them while on vacation?
2: If they're high-strung on planes, then you don't fly with them. You send them on the flight before.
1: These are the four things couples only learn about each other while they're on vacation together. Loren, before you pulled that move, you had to learn how to watch to see how they treat people, like service workers.
2: Mm-hmm.
1: Especially when they don't think anyone knows them.
2: Yes.
1: They might treat a wait staff or a service worker different in a country or a city that they don't live in than they would at home.
2: Right.
1: Great point. Number three, how well they handle getting lost.
2: Yes. Yes. Like, are you going to stop and ask for directions, or are you going to double down and say you know where you're going when you really don't know where you're going and you get us twice as lost?
1: Well, that's hard to do with the GPS nowadays.
2: I know.
1: But your point is, I get what you're saying. Like, your point is like, maybe you reset the GPS, or maybe you let mama do the GPS. Number three, these are four things that you can learn about each other on vacation. How well they handle when things go wrong. Whether it's a cancellation of an excursion or a rainy day for an outdoor activity.
2: A flight gets delayed. You miss your layover, whatever it. Yes.
1: Are they just a mess and angry about it all? Or do they say, we'll pivot and we'll figure something else out? And then lastly, whether they're generous or controlling with money.
2: Okay.
1: Mm-hmm. I thought that was interesting. So we were talking about this, and here's what we want to know from you. It could be hard, and I don't know how often it happens, because we were talking in our post-show meeting yesterday about this topic, and we were like, a lot of people put their best foot forward and try and splash up that smile to make it work, but how many people got into an argument to the point where maybe you broke up while on vacation?
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3: There's some good things you can learn about your partner on vacation, says an article from Your Tango. How they treat people like service workers when they're not close to home. How well they handle getting lost. How they handle when things go wrong. And whether they're generous or controlling with their money.
4: All good points.
3: All important things. So we want to know from you, when did the vacation not go well and you actually broke up on vacation? How does that work out? Do you stay on the vacation, put your best face forward, you know, and try and make it work? Or do you book your own room and say, I can't do this? Like, especially if you were cheated on vacation.
4: Yeah.
3: That's not going to be cool. Hi, Miranda.
5: Hi, good morning.
4: Miranda, what happened on vacation?
5: So this was actually my ex-husband, and he was on a work trip in Charleston, and I was actually on vacation with my kids, and I went down there and met him to finish up the rest of the vacation in Charleston.
3: And you were married at the time?
5: We were, yeah. Uh-huh. And so I was like, hey, do you mind to take the kids somewhere? I kind of want to, like, go shopping on my own for, you know, an hour or whatever, have some downtime. And he started going crazy and told me he wasn't a babysitter and that he wasn't going to take the kids and that it's my responsibility.
3: They were his kids, though, too, right?
5: Yeah.
3: Oh, my gosh.
5: So since we had drove separately, I packed all my stuff and the kids and I left.
4: Yeah. Was that the demise of the relationship?
5: It was.
4: Yeah.
3: Wow. That's just what this article's saying. You saw how he handled the adversity. Not well.
4: No.
3: But you'd probably vacationed with him before and didn't see those signs.
5: I did not, no.
3: Ah, Miranda, that's crazy. All right,
4: kids kick a whole new
3: thanks
4: thing
3: for sharing.
4: Into it, huh?
3: Kids change parenting. Forget going on vacation.
4: 1,000.
3: Kids change parenting entirely. What's up, Dustin?
6: How y'all doing?
3: So what happened? Did you break up on vacation?
6: In a sense, I mean, it was... my girlfriend at the time, she was graduating from college, and so she got to choose something fun to do, and she wanted to go on a cruise. So it was her parents, and me. To be honest, I was already, like, feeling my way out the door. But I was like...
3: You're already committed.
6: I didn't want to, like, disappoint her, but I also, like, didn't really want to be there with her.
3: Right.
6: And so this really hot chick... she introduced me to her friend who's also there, and they were just so much more fun than my girlfriend and her parents. More drinks may have been involved, and I might not have come back to my room that night.
3: So what happens? Do you end up breaking up on the cruise?
6: I mean, not explicitly, but yeah, it wasn't. We still kind of finished the cruise up together. I didn't get left in the Bahamas or anything. But
3: all right, Dustin. Sounded like you had a blast on the cruise, and your girlfriend hated you for it. All right, we appreciate it, buddy. Thanks, man. Couple text messages I want to read real quick, Loren. Somebody said we broke up during a drive to a wedding. We still went to the wedding because it was his family event, but nobody at the wedding knew that we were broken up. The drive home was even more quiet and worse.
4: Oh, I bet.
3: Oof. My husband asked me for a divorce the first night of a 7-day cruise. There was nowhere to go. So he spent the rest of the trip pretending everything
4: overboard,
3: was normal.
4: That's where.
3: Overboard. Yeah. Become a 60-minute special.
4: Oh, my gosh. The first day of a cruise? Oh, I couldn't do it. I'd need evac'd out.
3: And then Michelle said, I thought my partner was about to propose on our anniversary trip. Instead, they said they wanted to break up. That's completely misreading
4: the
3: situation.
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1: Every once in a while, we drop a topic on you that's a little more adult-leaning, and that's kind of where we're going here. Nothing crazy. In fact, I need suburban moms to be part of the conversation, Loren, and it's something I think you're going to be interested in, too.
2: Okay.
1: But it's something that came up, and it's come up a couple times, and we've ha-ha'd it. And I say we. She has ha-ha'd it and joked about it, and nothing has really come of it. And you've been guilty of it, too. But
2: me?
1: I really want to know. I really want to know from people. Unfortunately, the job industry, I hear, is hard. If you're out of work right now, it's difficult to find something that you like to do and get in and into it. Especially if you're a mom with a busy schedule. So a lot of people jokingly go, I'm going to do an OnlyFans. Or I'm going to sell my toe pictures. Uh-huh. Or I'm going to sell my, you know, underwear or bras. And like, I have my wife and her friend. Her friend has been out of work for a long time. And her husband's kind of like, hey, you know, we need an additional line of income. But she has kids. She has a busy life that she's doing already, you know, not working.
2: Yeah.
1: And so it's come up so many times. And she goes, I'm just going to do this. I'm just going to do this. And eventually I'm like,
2: are you going to do it?
1: And can you make money at it? Is it a legit thing? I want to hear from just one person who can settle it for us. If you have kind of had a normal, quote unquote, life and then lost your job and then turned to selling feet pictures, underwear, your bra, whatever it may be, doing an OnlyFans. It doesn't even have to be that deep. Like, seriously, you don't need to be in like a dirty, you know, video.
2: Right.
1: You've mentioned it.
2: Yeah, I've said multiple times because somebody stole a bunch of pictures of my feet from my social media account years ago and made like a Wiki feet page.
1: They're on like a celebrity foot page.
2: Yeah.
1: Yeah. It's come like, to our attention. A listener told us years ago.
2: And they're making money off of it. And I'm like, why is somebody else making money on my feet pictures? Like, I should just open a feet finder and do it myself.
1: But like, is that going to make you money? Is it worth it? That's the thing.
2: Right.
1: From I told you guys before on the air.
2: If y'all tell me it's worth it, I might not show up for work tomorrow.
1: My wife's friend. Now, my wife is a natural redhead, and her coworker has a friend who does this and makes money on it. And was like, they went out to lunch one day, and she's like, Amanda, if you had red hair dye on your pillow cover, you could sell that. But she also goes on to say, like, it's not that easy. You also have to kind of, like, flirt with the buyer and put a little work into it. You can't just put it up on a market and then sell it. Like, there is more that goes into it. But that's what I want to know at 980-780-9595. You could be anonymous. We can even voice disguise you if we had to. But, I mean, we joke about it, and it just came up again the other day. That's why I'm bringing it up. Like, I can't find a job. I looked. It's dry. There's nothing out there that I like. I'm just gonna sell my underwear online. Well, can you really make money doing that? And I know people that say they do. You hear all these success stories. All right, we'll find out, Loren. Just looking for one person who can weigh in on that. This way we can, you know, dictate your future.
2: Yeah, I was going to say, careful what you ask for.
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1: Let's go.
2: Loren, you're so funny. Only you would go to the movie and watch a movie. And not the one that's on the screen.
3: I know. And technically, it's not even a movie. It's a series.
2: Explain to everyone what you did.
3: So on Sunday, I wanted to take my kids to the movie. This is how I got into this mess in the first place. And I asked them what they wanted to see. They both wanted to see individual movies.
2: Different movies.
3: Now, I can't send the six-year-old to go see a movie and then the nine-year-old to see a different movie. So we all have to go see the same movie, or we have to postpone this and I can take you guys individually. Yes, we want to go individually. Oh, great. So one wanted to see Spider-Man.
2: Of course.
3: One wanted to see the live-action Moana.
2: Okay.
3: And I got to be honest with you, I ain't got an interest in either of these movies. Okay. I've seen Moana, the cartoon. And
2: good enough for you.
3: I'm not into the superhero thing. So we go to the movies, and I just read the book, Five Star Weekend. And they just made a series about it. So I wanted to watch the series.
2: And you don't always have a ton of time to do so.
3: No. So I brought my earbuds. I turned the brightness down on my phone and I watched three episodes of my series while Jax watched the movie.
2: Superman. Spider-Man.
3: Spider-Man, yeah. Whatever, it could have been Superman, who knows?
2: No, it was Spider-Man. It, by the way, made $350 million over the weekend.
3: Yeah.
2: So you watched your show, how did that carry you through almost the whole movie? Were they hour episodes?
3: Yeah, they're like 45-minute episodes, uh-huh. Yeah.
2: And you could hear no problem with your earbuds?
3: Yeah.
2: Didn't bother anybody around you?
3: I could hear something else, too, but I wasn't bothering anybody. I had my bag on my lap so that the screen wasn't bright. I had my brightness turned all the way down, and then I had my earbuds in.
2: Loren watched a movie at the movie.
3: I don't care about that movie. And, you're trying to spend time with your kids, and you want them to be able to, like, do their things. But, like, I mean, he wasn't paying attention to me anyway.
2: No, I get it. I don't think it's bad. I think it's actually kind of smart because you don't have a ton of time to watch all this stuff. So you took the time that you had, and you watched three episodes of your show while the movie was playing on the screen.
3: Yep.
2: Nobody said anything to you. I know you said you turned down the brightness.
3: Yeah, no. And there wasn't a ton. We went during the day. There wasn't a ton of people in there. I wouldn't have done it in like a full theater with, people sitting on both sides of me.
2: But you do know that somebody noticed for sure.
3: Maybe. They also probably notice when I bring champagne and lobster into the studio.
2: For sure. Not the studio, the theater.
3: Theater.
2: Are you someone that sits there and scrolls through Facebook and Instagram? Do you do work? You bring your work laptop in?
3: That's a lot. That's
2: and knock
3: like
2: some
3: great.
2: Work out?
3: And like then you're hearing the typing.
2: Yeah.
3: I know.
2: But I'm just curious like how far people have gone. Loren watched a movie in the movie. What did you do while in the movie?
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1: Time to weigh in on whether or not this person's the a-hole or not. And we started getting into it a little bit off the air. And then, as usual, we're like, nah.
0: Wait till the air.
1: Save it for the air.
2: Yeah.
1: We want to share our opinions on the air. We try not to do anything behind privately.
2: All right. So we got this DM, and he said, hey, guys, my older brother gave me $10 and asked me to run into the gas station to grab him a Coke.
1: Gotcha. Clock it.
3: Okay.
2: While I was there, I noticed a scratch-off game on with a big jackpot. Now, he told me to keep the change. The Coke was only $3. So with that change, I decided to buy a scratch-off ticket. Well, I ended up winning $5,000.
1: Dude. Uh-oh.
2: When I got,
1: I didn't know that's how much it was.
2: Yeah.
1: You said one money, $5,000?
2: Mm-hmm.
1: Oh, my God.
2: He said, so when I left, I told him, and he immediately said half the money was his because technically it was his change. I told him once he gave me the $10 and told me to keep the change, the leftover money is mine.
1: Right. And this is where we differ.
2: Unless you specifically asked for change back, which he did not, he says, if he hadn't given me the money in the first place, I wouldn't have bought the ticket.
1: 1,000%. It's his money.
2: It's not his money if he told him to keep the change.
1: He wanted him to keep the change to use at like another day.
3: He did sponsor it a little bit. Just a little bit. But half is crazy. You gonna demand half of it?
1: I don't know if it's half.
2: I don't think he owes it to him. I don't think he's an a-hole for not giving him any money. Because here's the thing. If he would have given him, let's say it didn't all happen in the same transaction, right?
1: Yes.
2: Let's say.
1: That's where my brain went.
2: He went into the gas station, bought the Coke,
1: yep.
2: Came out, gave his brother the Coke, and the next day went to the same gas station and bought a scratch-off ticket. You don't know whether that change was the money that he gave him or the money already in his wallet. It's all together at that point.
1: 100%. Which is why he is the a-hole, because he didn't do that. He didn't go back the next day. He took his brother's money that he gave him and went to the checkout counter with the change and bought the $7 ticket and won $5,000 on a scratch-off.
2: But his
1: brother. Yes, you give your brother money.
2: Gave him the change. He didn't
1: it's
2: come out and
1: money.
2: Hand it to his brother. It's
1: Al.
2: His money.
1: Al. I see it both ways face.
2: Uh-huh.
3: Because y'all know I do. But the thing about it is that. It's the nice thing to do.
2: It is the nice thing to do.
3: It's the nice thing to do.
2: But you're also not the a-hole if you don't share it.
1: Sam says he was told to keep the change.
2: Yes.
1: Would he owe him half his snack if he bought a snack with it? No. But it's $5,000. That's
2: a
1: lot of money.
2: Good point. Thank you for that text message. That was a great point.
3: The text message has been saving us.
1: But it wasn't. It's $5,000. And I don't know in the lottery and the scratch off if you get five or you get half
2: of
1: that.
2: You probably still have to pay taxes on it.
1: You have to pay taxes on it. Give your brother $200 or something. If you don't give him anything, I think you're the a-hole, to be honest with you.
2: How about you just give him his change back?
1: Give him
3: $7 and I'm going to take this for $1,990.
1: Yeah. As you roll off in like a limo or something. All right, what do you guys think? We're kind of torn on this one. Is the brother the a-hole for using the change that he was told, keep the change, use that to buy a scratch-off, won $5,000, went outside, told his brother he won the $5,000. His brother goes, yo, give me half. Mm-hmm. The half of that's mine. It was my money. Mm-hmm. But you told me I can keep the change.
2: It's the decent thing to do to give him some money.
3: Something.
2: But I don't think you're the a-hole if you decide not to. Given the circumstances.
1: But here's the thing. If it's an a-hole move, then you are the a-hole. And I feel like it's an a-hole move.
2: If somebody sends you $10 in a card and says, go buy a scratch-off ticket.
1: Uh-huh.
2: And you go and buy a scratch-off ticket for your birthday.
1: That's different.
2: Is it?
1: Yeah. It's then and there. Now. It's the now-tro of it all. If now-tro's a word. You know what I mean?
3: Like, I'm with you.
1: Yeah, you were at the gas station. You went in and you bought it. You come out with a scratch-off and you're like, look what we won. Not look what I won.
3: You did come out celebrating.
1: Am I saying it right? It's not look what I won. It's like look what we won. It's your money.
3: I'm trying to fly with you. You're getting a little close to the
1: 980-780-9595. Gizzy the a-hole, jump in and help us out.
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1: Hey, thanks for following us on our social media. Thanks for following our YouTube channel, The Mainey and Marin Show. We love hearing from you guys. You can always shoot us a DM, drop a comment on any of the videos on our YouTube channel. Also, you can text us and call us at 980-780-9595 throughout the morning and share stories and get involved in the show, as they like to say. Hey, infladating is a new thing, Loren. It's a new cheaper dating trend that's going viral.
2: Say it again.
1: Infladating?
2: Infladating.
1: Yeah, like inflation.
2: Oh, okay.
1: So inflation is actually influencing the dating world. Some people are just avoiding dating altogether, but others are getting creative and coming up with a more affordable way to date. Infladating and deflation. Think grabbing coffee and going on a walk together rather than going to a fancy restaurant and spending money on a bottle of wine.
2: I like taking walks. I also like the bottle of wine.
1: Some daters may be bummed out about this kind of date,
2: mm-hmm.
1: but the relationship experts are actually all in on this trend, saying that it can be a positive shift for daters' love lives. How? Because it forces them to be creative and prioritize connections rather than flexing their finances.
2: That's cute.
1: Mm-hmm. Choosing a lower cost option is especially more common for a first or second date, says a dating coach. So if you're going to go on a more expensive date, you're not going to do that on the first or second date. That's like I took Amanda, my now wife, out to the Melting Pot.
2: Which is expensive and long. Like, that's a long dinner.
1: Yeah. Yeah. What's it called?
2: Fondue.
1: Yeah. Yep. It's a fondue thing, and it's a lot of fun, and I really wanted to get to know her. I wanted to spend the 3 hours with her. I literally was like, I'm going to know everything about this woman by the time we got out. And
2: what's the longest possible date I can take this woman on?
1: Yeah. And not only that, but I remember I had a work event until like 8. So our reservations weren't until 8:30. We didn't get out until like 11:30. But we kissed.
2: Jeez.
1: We kissed on the first date. Yeah. So if you're into infladating, you're going to wait to see if there's a possibility for the relationship to go somewhere else before you're willing to make a monetary investment in someone is kind of a new trend. Plus, it helps keep things not just low cost, but low stakes, too, according to an article that we found in the USA Today.
2: I do like that because, I mean, if you're single and you're going on like multiple dates, like it is a lot.
1: Yeah, if you're trying to
2: impress. It's a lot of time. It is an investment.
1: If you're trying to impress, you know, and the other thing is that we've talked about dating a lot on the show, obviously, but like, you know, chivalry is still a thing where you know, one person wants to pay for the mm-hmm. meal.
2: Yeah.
1: That one person wants to be the one that's the knight in shining armor.
2: It also, I think, helps you weed out, like, do I actually like this person or do I just like where they're taking me?
1: Infladating?
2: Mm-hmm.
1: Yes, totally. That's, I mean, you're doing something that is not expensive and then therefore right. that's the flex.
2: You actually to focus on the relationship.
1: You actually have to like the yeah. person to enjoy your time.
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1: Teddy swims with Mr. Know-It-All. 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

0: There's Zara Larsson. Before that, The Weeknd and Gracie Abrams in the mix, who recently talked about her relationship with actor Paul Mescal. And if you're wondering how they're doing, sounds like they're doing pretty great, because Gracie says this relationship has been, quote, the greatest gift, period. So I don't know, maybe those wedding bells are really just around the corner. In the meantime, stay close for Alex Warren and more coming your way next.
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0: New Ariana Grande from her new record Petal, which is out now. And of course, a big announcement from Ari over the weekend. She has said after her current tour ends, she's taking a break from the public spotlight and any public-facing projects. Now, this has sparked so much controversy. Lots of fans think she might be entering rehab for an eating disorder. She has been looking extremely thin lately. Other fans say, mind your business. So, Ari herself came out to address the concerns, and she does want her fans to know that she is setting some boundaries, that she does hear the concern. She does not want her fans to worry, but she will be taking a little step back from the spotlight. She has actually taken a step back from several upcoming projects in order to have this time off. So whether she is entering rehab or not, I think it'll be great for her health, and definitely hoping she's feeling a whole lot better soon and getting the rest she deserves. So we'll keep you updated. For now, coming up, more great sounds. Lock it in. More of your favorites right here on the way.
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0: Sabrina Carpenter with House Tour. Coming up, an artist Sabrina once opened for on the Eras Tour. I got Tay-Tay around the corner. And yes, stirring up more controversy. This time, it's Travis, who apparently isn't as fit as some fans were hoping he'd be as, of course, training season begins for the Kansas City Chiefs. He has endured a lot of cruel comments in the last week. You know, he's been on his honeymoon for about a month, so give the guy a break. I'm sure he'll be shaping up in no time. In the meantime, lock it in for that Taylor Swift coming at you next.
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0: 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We got a great playlist of all the best sounds for your workday. On the way, Malcolm Todd coming at you next.
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0: Love, and before that, Pink Pantheress with Zara Larsson. 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More great music in store, so lock it in around the corner, hooking you up with more of the perfect workday playlist from new sounds to old school jams and everything in between. 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

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Harry Styles with his track, Music for a Sushi Restaurant.

0: The latest Ariana Grande, Hate That I Made You Love Me, but I bet she doesn't hate that you're going to love her new record. It's called Petal. It dropped last Friday. Be sure to check it out. In the meantime, stick around for The Biebs, Sabrina Carpenter, and more all coming up next.
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I'm a two-time, you ain't new, I win. Throw a shot like you tryna have a foot fight then. All my ops waiting for me to be you, I bet. Say, I got drive, I don't need a car. Money really all that we fiending for. I'm doing things they ain't seen before. 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

0: There's Gracie Abrams. And if you're wondering how her relationship with actor Paul Mescal is going, well, apparently pretty great. In a recent interview, she said that her relationship with Paul is the greatest gift ever. Period. Direct quote. So I think they're still going strong.
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1: 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There's Noah Kahan, who was included in Obama's summer playlist. This has become an annual tradition. Obama shares the music he's listening to. It's always very eclectic. And it did include some Noah Kahan this time. Now, Noah responded by pretending like he was going to call Obama during a recent show just to say, hey, thanks. It would be so cool if he really did have Obama's digits. Like, I wouldn't be surprised, but at the same time, I would be. Like, it would definitely be a vibe.
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0: Fever Dream. There's Alex Warren. You know he's going to look back at this time in his life, and it's going to feel like a fever dream, just such a whirlwind. Now, he recently did take a little respite. He was at the State Fair for North Dakota and took a little time out to ride the go-karts, which definitely makes my heart happy. Like, that's what you should be doing when you're having epic adventures. Actually, I feel like just everybody should ride go-karts. Like, it's just a good summer activity. Around the corner, we got more great music for you, so stick around. Kalani, One Direction, and more all headed straight for you next.
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0: She is making a big splash with her solo music, but also with her very cool collab with Sam Fender, which continues to dominate the charts in the UK. And she just brought Sam out for Lollapalooza this past weekend, and they performed the track live for the Lollapalooza audience. Definitely very cool. I cannot wait to see what next chapters hold for Olivia Dean. I am on board already.
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0: I feel like he's the kind of romantic who would do something a little risky. That is Risk It All from Bruno Mars. It's here on this Wednesday playlist. We got the best sounds for your hump day, from new music to old school jams to songs you gotta sing along to, and even a few surprises too. More on the way, coming at you next.
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1: That is the Biebs, whose wife is getting credited for helping to start one of the summer's hottest nail trends, which is shades of sky periwinkle baby blue. Of course, it wasn't just Hailey Bieber, but Charlie XCX and Charli D'Amelio have all been embracing this trend, helping to really make it a staple of summer 2026. So maybe you're on board, or maybe not. In the meantime, I do know I'm on board to play you more great sounds for your Wednesday. On deck, Olivia Rodrigo, up next.
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0: Lola Young, before that, Chapel Rowan and Olivia Rodrigo, all artists who were not around in the 90s, but that doesn't mean they weren't fans. At least for Olivia Rodrigo, we know that's the case. She is a fangirl of the 90s. And in fact, over the weekend, got to do something pretty cool. She was one of the surprise appearances at Lollapalooza, joining the Smashing Pumpkins on stage. Definitely, my 90s heart is here for it.
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0: That is Sia, who recently launched her concert film at select theaters around the U.S. Now, it does have a limited run in theaters, which is winding down, but it is expected to hit streaming soon. We don't have a date or platform yet, but when we do, we'll pass along the deets. In the meantime, stay close for more of your favorites just around the corner next.
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Caribbean girl, me know for tick, me know for top. 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
1: Adele is celebrating a birthday today, y'all. She's 38 years old. Superman Henry Cavill is 43. You know, a little older than I thought. Chris Brown is 37. Danielle Fisher Topanga from Boy Meets World is 45. By the way, I got to meet her. The nicest human being. There's a picture of me at her facebook.com/Jeremy on the air. And Brian Williams, NBC TV dude, 67.
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1: 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She's got new music. Her latest album, Petal, has officially arrived. It's already one of the biggest streaming releases of the week. 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
1: Man, I've been sleeping on Ted Lasso. I think I'm the only one that hasn't ever watched it. Ted Lasso has returned. Season 4 is finally here. Ted taking on a women's soccer team, marking the highly anticipated comeback of the Emmy-winning series. I haven't even seen one of these. I hear it is just unbelievable.
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0: movies. I am so lame. I never watch anything. Spider-Man, Brand New Day, one of the hottest movies in theaters out right now. They're saying huge crowds at this thing. It's dominating the box office. You seen it yet?
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2: 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I think we all need to take the time to slow down. Nearly 40% of us say that doing this immediately puts us in a better mood. What is it? It's watching a beautiful sunset. Nothing better. Looking at God's beauty. I don't take enough time to kind of smell the roses. 40% of us say that doing this immediately puts us in a better mood. What is it? I do prefer. Are you more of a sunrise or a sunset watcher? I think I prefer sunset. Jeremy Show's Impossible Question.
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0: Summer, my body isn't ready. My body's never been ready. I'll tell you that right now. It's Jeremy. Netflix is rolling out its lineup for the month of August, including the final season of Outer Banks, along with several other new original series and movies. Are you watching anything that I need to check out?
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1: I wasn't ready for that one.
2: All right, jumping into the show, baby. Yeah. Listen, man, we're going to be all over the place today, but I mean that in the best way possible. There's a ton of things to talk about, ton of things to get to. First things first, we need your opinion, okay? Serena, our co-host, is, I guess, facing a dilemma. So her birthday's coming up. She wants to celebrate by having a pool party. Now, the thing is, she found the type of pool party she wants. Her friend does not agree that this is the type of pool party she should attend.
3: Oh, dang.
4: Yes. She made it sound like for our age. I was like, whoa, whoa, whoa.
2: Okay. Well, we're gonna let her talk ages and whether or not this is the appropriate type of party to have coming up next. And then we want you to judge. Real talk. 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It's next.
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4: Kiss.

0: All right, shout out to all my Leos out there.
1: Oh, yeah, yeah.
2: What?
1: No, it's... I'm excited. Sorry, guys.
3: Oh, my gosh.
0: What happened right now? I don't know. Got weird. Serena's birthday is coming up.
3: Yes.
0: And you're planning... Oh, well, you guys are talking about a pool party, but you and your friend can't agree on the type of pool party. What types are there? I thought there's just music in a pool.
4: Yeah.
3: So I had told my friend I want to be by a pool. So she had sent me this place. She's like, oh, you know, they have a bar and everything.
0: Don't you
3: so,
0: have a pool in your backyard?
3: Yeah, but I want more like a vibe, you know?
0: Yeah, so, okay. What type of vibe are you looking for? Explain it.
3: I want like a DJ, and I want there like to be people like, I don't know, dancing in the pool and like shots, like, you know, just like a party.
0: And so what type of pool party is your friend recommending that you have?
3: So when I looked at TikTok, so there's like nobody in this pool. Like even when people are there, there's like, I don't see music. I don't see people in the pool. It's
4: is
3: just
4: there
3: like
4: old
3: literally
4: people exercising, do calisthenics
3: no.
4: in the pool. All
3: right. But there's literally just the person taking the TikTok. And this is how multiple TikToks are. So I'm like, I don't think I want to do that. So I was like, I think I want to do it at, you know, this different pool. And she's like, yeah, but the pool that I said, it's more like our vibe and our music and like our age. I'm like, whoa. What do you mean by like our age?
0: You're getting
3: like,
0: older, Serena. You're growing up.
1: Yeah, I don't know if you know that.
0: You're a little boy.
3: But then I was talking to another friend and I was giving her the examples of the pool and she was on my side. She's like, yeah, when I went to, you know, the pool that your friend recommended, there's like nobody there. I'm like, that's what I'm saying. I was like, I want it to be fun and just like a good time. And then my best friend's like, yeah, but we're going to be the party. I'm like, I get that, but there's nobody there.
1: Why does your friends have this much input anyways? Isn't it your birthday?
0: Yeah, the way it should work is you say, hey, this is what we're doing.
1: And they got to adapt.
0: Here's the date. Here's the time. See you there.
3: Yeah. Well, I mean, that's what I'm about to do. But I was just like, should I be at this other pool? Like, am I acting not my age?
0: Okay, so do you think that there's a cutoff age when it comes to getting lit? You know what I'm saying? Like going out, like with the intent to turn up. I believe Lorena is on the line and we're going to get her thoughts on that and also see when the last time that someone made her feel old. Next.
5: Cachino Radio, baby.

0: All right, so we're talking about people making you feel old. It sucks when it happens, but that's just life, especially once you start getting mid to late 30s. You're like, because you're in a weird place where you still like feel younger, right? Yeah. But you realize like, yo, life's lifing. Lorena, when was the last time for you? What happened?
1: I was at work and a patient asked me how old I was. And when I told them, they looked super shocked because I don't look my age. So then it just makes me feel even older.
0: That's the worst, right? When they're like, wow!
2: Better than the other way.
0: So here's the real question. All right. Serena is turning 36.
3: Yes.
4: Oh, my God.
0: And she wants to have a turn up, get lit pool party. Mm-hmm. Her friend, who's a couple years older, recommended they do a more laid back, not so lit party. Yes. Is there a certain age that you stop going out with the intent of getting f***ed up?
1: No. I went to a pool party like maybe 3 weeks ago.
2: And how old are you?
1: I'm 39.
0: Oh, there you go. 39.
3: And the thing is, I think we're still doing it in a responsible way because you go to a pool party during the day.
1: Yeah. No, I totally feel like pool parties are still fun. I didn't feel out of place. I still felt like a lot of people in my age group was there. So I say go for it and have fun.
0: Ooh, speaking of having fun, I wanted to have a guy's night. Like, this was a while back, right? Like, when I was first going through the divorce and I was just, like, out of it. I was like, bro, I just want to go out and have a good time. Mm-hmm. And I had a buddy that invited me. But he's Gen Z. And it was the worst guys' night ever. Oh my God. I want to talk about it with you next on Tino Cochino Radio.
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0: Man, when you have a guy's night, you're supposed to go out and get lit and have a good time. Yep. Kind of like what Serena wants to do for her birthday, right?
1: Mm-hmm. Yes.
0: So when I was first going through my divorce, I was very out of it and nobody was trying to hang out because people like they were like, well, we know he's going through something, but don't bring it up and we'll just act like whatever.
2: Yeah, you don't want to pry.
0: Yeah, okay, whatever. I had one friend that wanted to show me a good time. His name's Kalen. He tours the country with myself and Carlos Mencia. Good guy. Now, the problem with this is he's Gen Z. Mm-hmm. And I learned through this that Gen Z does not know what a guy's night is. Kalen took me out for the absolute worst guy's night ever. And I talk all about it in my Love Bomb comedy tour set. And I just released this new clip on YouTube. It is streaming now. I would love for you to go check it out, man. I'm trying to, you know, slowly build the YouTube clips and more than just the 60-second clips. And so I share this story about the worst guy's night ever. And I want you to jump into the comments and tell me what you would have done in this situation. Because there's so many different things that just made me feel old, too.
1: Say, what's your perfect guy's night?
0: Good drink, good energy, good vibes. Uh-huh. But like, it started off with Kalen picking me up in a Subaru. That's not like the ultimate like guys night hangout car.
2: Loud.
0: Like it was that. And then like when we get into the car, you know the music you listen to on the way to the club or whatever you do. We didn't even go to a club, by the way. That's a whole nother part of the story. But like the soundtrack to the night.
2: Yeah.
0: Like to get you going. Uh-huh. This fool's listening to... bro, it's on YouTube. Go watch it. YouTube at Tino Cochino. Stream it. Show some love. Subscribe. I would greatly appreciate that. And I'm on tour too, man. I got Coachella this Friday. I've got Bellflower, California coming up in September. I got San Diego coming up August 22nd. Nice. Again, just TinoCochino.com. Get tour dates. Watch the YouTube video and show some support, man. I would greatly appreciate that. Talking about support, I'm going to tell you who needs it. Tom from MySpace, because MySpace is coming back.
3: Yeah, woo! Baby.
2: Oh, my God.
0: We're talking all about it next.
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1: Yeah. Kiss.

0: Let's talk about MySpace making a comeback. This is a rumor, I think. I don't know if there's any confirmation, but they're saying that there are plans to relaunch MySpace.
1: Mm-hmm. It's the original owners. They still own MySpace, and they've just been waiting for the right time. And they did try to relaunch it back in like 2013. I don't know if you remember. They were trying to be like more music focused.
2: Yeah, music based.
1: But it didn't do anything. So now they're like with, you know, like everybody loving like nostalgia and everything. They're like, maybe this is the time.
0: In the comments, that's funny. Jesse _ Sunshine said, this new generation is not ready for MySpace. They're too sensitive. They're not going to be able to handle that top eight.
3: Yeah.
0: Did you have an interesting MySpace name? Like, I was already Tino Cochino back then, so I was promoting.
2: Oh, really?
0: Yeah.
1: No, I just went by my name, but I was friends with Drake on MySpace. Because he was on Degrassi, and they would always promote, like, oh, like, go to my MySpace page, and he would promote music back then. I don't think his name was Drake. I think it was probably Aubrey Graham.
3: Yeah, well, that's his name. And also, I feel like this is a promo page that you were, like, it's like some white girl was running it.
1: Maybe, but I was still Drake.
0: Did you message him though, or talk to him ever?
1: No.
2: Nikasi, are you jealous?
3: I know it's fake. It's cap. It's like I was friends with the Spider-Man movie. You know how you're able to be friends with, like, they have their own pages? Like
2: that one. The Friends of Spider-Man movie?
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0: As a man, there are four things you should never do for a woman, even if you're madly in love with her.
2: Facts.
0: Found this on Instagram, so it's gotta be true. 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
14: 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I am not an attorney. I've never wanted to be an attorney, and the truth is I really don't even like attorneys. If I sound like an attorney, I apologize. But what I've learned in my 15 years in the timeshare cancellation business is you don't need to be an attorney to get

how uplifting and inspiring you've been for me for all this time. And I love you, and no one is freaking fun here. Yeah. Or smarter.

0: be gorgeous. Now, you guys know when you find something on Instagram, chances are it's true.
1: If they have blue check.
0: So I'm going to read these to you. Tell me if you agree or disagree. We'll start with, actually, I want Serena's opinion on this. This says, as a man, there are things you should never do for a woman, even if you are madly in love with her. Number one, never build for her. If you're dating a 20 to 26 year old woman and you invest in her more than in yourself, know this, you are building her up for her next man.
2: Ooh.
0: This has always been the case. Don't ever think she's special because when it's time for her to betray you, she won't hesitate. Never go broke to impress a woman. If your value depends on how much you spend, then you will always have to keep spending to maintain that image. And once your money dries up, she'll leave you for the next simp that will splurge on her.
3: For anybody, don't go broke to impress anybody. Like, this is like friends or like colleagues. If you can't afford it, then don't try to flaunt it.
2: I feel like you got to start low with her. So that way, you know, you don't go broke and she can, you have like years to like, all right, you know, I'll level up to this. So by the time you guys are super old, she'll get that Louis bag. You know what I mean? But before that, she was getting like Tory Burch, Dooney and Burke, Coach, like
1: Kate Spade.
2: All of Serena's purses.
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